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0: Capital Newsbeat. Jumuiya Market Project at Busia border yet to begin. NACADA seizes over 27,000 of illicit alcohol in raids. And Carney faces crucial test after walking away from Trump's deal. Good morning, I'm Nicolas Opio.
1: Capital Newsbeat.
0: Construction of the proposed Jumuiya Market at the Busia border has not started, with the process of acquiring a title deed and completing project design still ongoing. The National Assembly Select Committee on Regional Integration was briefed on the status of the 40-acre project during an inspection of the proposed site yesterday. Ministry of East African Community official Joseph Atito told the committee that construction will commence once the outstanding processes are completed. The Jumuiya Market is intended to promote inclusive cross-border trade among Kenyan, Ugandan and other East African traders. Committee Chairperson Irene Mayaka said the project will help enhance trade opportunities for communities living along the border. The National Authority for the Campaign Against Alcohol and Drug Abuse has delivered a major blow to the illicit alcohol trade, seizing over 27,000 litres of illegal brews in coordinated multi-agency operations across Nairobi and Nyakach. In a rapid results initiative exercise carried out on August 21st in Dagoretti North, Nairobi, NACADA enforcement teams recovered 2,130 liters of changa and 120 drums of kangara, estimated at approximately 25,200 liters. Officers also inspected various premises dealing in wines and spirits, where two bottles of spirits, namely Drawbite and Black Sambuca, were found without the required Kenya Revenue Authority access stamps and were seized for further action. Two suspects were arrested and booked at Mudangari Police Station for contravening the relevant alcohol control laws. The operations are part of the government's intensified crackdown following a presidential directive declaring drug and alcohol abuse a national development and security emergency. In international news, the United States and Canada have entered into uncharted territory. The long-term allies and economic partners who have enjoyed free trade for decades are now in an escalating trade war with no clear off-ramp. And for Prime Minister Mark Carney, the late-night decision to suspend talks with President Donald Trump and to retaliate instead of agreeing to a deal that seemed in reach will be a significant political test. Both sides have blamed last-minute changes for torpedoing the tentative deal, with Carney saying the U.S. asked too much and offered too little. Carney's decisions will challenge the appetite among Canadians to accept some economic pain as Ottawa pushes for more U.S. concessions. For more on this and other stories, log on to capitalfm.africa. That's Capital Newsbeat. I'm Nicolas Opio. You're up to date at 3 minutes past 10.
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Three eras of iconic sound. One flow moving straight into the

0: even with the World Cup, like, this is just something different about club football, because the kind of like tribalism and rivalry that's there with,
1: you've said tribalism,
0: yeah.
1: There's tribalism in club football.
0: By table, like, that's another word they use for like rivalry and
1: you belong to a certain tribe. So if you're a Man United fan, you're a Man United tribe.
0: Yes.
1: Okay.
0: So now I'm like, this is just something about that kind of, the kind of football that's being played, the kind of banter that we have around as fans.
1: Mm-hmm.
0: I'm like, hey, it's, you can't replicate it any other time than this period when you are playing. And it's the fact that on Saturday when you wake up, like, at the back of it, you can do everything you want in the morning. Yeah. But at 2:30,
1: I'm
0: like, yeah.
1: Speaking of 2:30, yesterday 2:30 p.m. Kenyan time. Wow. 20 minutes in, kitu yote ulikuwa unakunywa ilikuwa inaonja mwarubaini, shubiri. Unless ulikuwa unakunywa shubiri yenyewe. If you are a Manchester United fan, you could not believe what you are seeing. Oh my days.
0: What happened?
1: I don't know. Let me tell you.
0: Mm-hmm.
1: Yesterday, two things happened that are a replica of something that had happened a week and 2 weeks ago.
0: Yeah.
1: 2 weeks ago or 3 weeks ago, the Springboks played Italy. Mm. Is it Argentina? Not Italy. Played Argentina in a game where they won 14-10.
0: Yeah.
1: They barely scrapped through. And yesterday they were mauled by the All Blacks.
0: Yeah.
1: And the first thing we said is, this is exactly what we'd seen a few weeks ago.
0: Yeah.
1: And we thought maybe it's a much changed team and depth and all that, but this is really telling us a picture of this team. When Amorim came from behind to beat United, is it 4-2 or 5-2?
0: Yeah, 4-2.
1: That one.
0: Yeah.
1: That collapse of the first half by Man United is exactly the second half that we saw against Milan a few weeks ago.
0: Yeah.
1: In fact, a week ago.
0: Mm-hmm.
1: And true to be to that start, if you want to know the reality of it, yesterday, which team pressed the least? Guess, yesterday 12 teams played.
0: Yeah.
1: Guess number 12. Number 12 will shock you.
0: Don't tell me it's United.
1: Manchester United, least pressed team that has played the Premier League this season. It's so
0: day
1: far.
0: One.
1: Yes. They pressed the least.
0: Day one. That's, you'd be thinking, like, at the start of the season, that's when your players are at the freshest.
1: Yes.
0: So ideally should be running.
1: When you watch them against Amorim, the first half they pressed the most, and they forced Milan to make a few mistakes, but in the second half they could barely run.
0: Yeah.
1: United have been seen in training this week trying to run.
0: Yeah.
1: And do a bit of physicality.
0: Mm-hmm.
1: When Yuri Tielemans sat with Rio Ferdinand, he said they have not been running a lot in preseason, which shocked Rio Ferdinand.
0: Yeah.
1: He was like, what did you just say?
0: Yeah.
1: And it's clearly showing. I don't understand what is the process behind it.
0: Yeah.
1: What is the thought process behind it by Michael Carrick?
0: Mm-hmm.
1: If indeed true, deciding to do more physical duties during preseason and a lot of ball work.
0: Yeah.
1: Sijui kama tunataka kucheza mpira kama, I don't know what the idea is, but clearly we can see United seem like the less fit team of the teams that have played yesterday. Cannot press. Luke Shaw cannot run. Tielemans cannot run, and it's called Andre Santos.
0: Yeah.
1: Looks fat.
0: Mm-hmm.
1: And whether this is no banter,
0: yeah,
1: he looks fat. Like, he does not look like a person who plays in the Premier League. He looks like someone who plays Sunday League football. Najua ile wewe ni mnomo na jibamba, and you are allowed to walk.
0: Yeah.
1: Yes.
0: Because I was watching it, and someone like Oli McBurnie was having the easiest time, and with how football people usually set up, playing as a lone striker is one of the hardest
1: things to do. Yeah.
0: But McBurnie looked, yako tu anacheza tu, like, cutting through midfield. He can drop in when they're on the attack. They are comfortable with the ball. They can make crosses. He'll be at the end of the crosses. I'm like,
1: it is too easy. And I think a few weeks ago I was telling a few of the colleagues in the office that United cannot afford to play Andre Santos and Tielemans in midfield.
0: Mm-hmm.
1: Neither can they afford to play Maino and any of the two in midfield, because none of them, in a mindset,

0: mindset is able to defend. And when I say in a mindset able to defend, is that their sole business is attack first.
1: Yeah.
0: Defense is like their secondary opinion.
1: Yeah.
0: Whereas there are people like Casemiro who are, I'm cleaning my base first, mm-hmm. and then we move forward. You know, like, mm-hmm. I stop whatever is happening, then I progress the ball forward. For all these other players that I've mentioned, including even Bruno, mm-hmm. the five of them, the four of them is, once you their thing is, I want to receive, make on the half turn, mm-hmm. or receive while I've seen space, and push the ball forward,
1: yeah.
0: which is marvelous, mm-hmm. and that's exactly what they did yesterday. But every single time they receive the ball, pass it forward, it's very narrow, mm-hmm. and compact by the very brilliant defending by Hull City, yeah. and United could not do anything. And in behind them, there's a lot of space for Oli Magbani to be able to operate. Why? It's too easy.
1: Yeah.
0: It's the difference between him. I mean, the difference between our midfield and the defense is there's a lot of space, yeah. and these guys are high up, mm-hmm. and you can understand why every single day you can hear about United wanting to sign Carlos Baliba, but Carlos Baliba is injured.
1: Mm-hmm.
0: You're signing an injured player, mm-hmm. no problem. You're signing a player,
1: yeah.
0: who is the guy to come and clean your mistake,
1: yeah.
0: but he's injured, so United still have to play like that and wait until he
1: gets fit,
0: does recovery, mm-hmm. gets fit, and then gets into the rhythm, yeah. of the team and then starts to play.
1: Yeah.
0: United wamesema January ndio tunaanza kucheza ball.
1: But by January, you might find yourself in a situation, yeah. where by January you're out of almost every competition. Now you're left with the one or two, and it's like,
0: no, bado tutakuwa. But here's the thing. I honestly hope what we saw yesterday,
1: yeah.
0: is something that Carrick can be able to sort in 1 week.
1: Yeah.
0: But I have almost zero confidence listening to him yesterday, and I can find the clip.
1: Mm-hmm.
0: Listening to him yesterday, it's what he said is, it's like everybody understands that they can only play one kind of what do we call it?
1: One brand of football,
0: yeah. which is counter-attack. Mm-hmm. And he here he is.
1: Yeah.
2: Doesn't mean everything's wrong because we've lost the game. We've done a lot of good things, and we did some good things today, but it gets lost, and I understand it'll get lost, but it doesn't get lost from our point of view. There's definitely issues playing against different systems, you know, so we got to find the answers for that. But it's just because we lose one game doesn't mean that everything needs dissected and it's wrong from our point of view. I understand from others it happens, and that's how it is.
0: Very good English at the end, mm-hmm. and very good phrases. You know,
1: yeah.
0: just because we lose that one game does not mean it's hell on earth. But my biggest takeout from that is the issue is playing against different systems.
1: Yeah.
0: And it does not sound good, because last season, mm-hmm. especially when the United old boys were debating,
1: yeah.
0: they said he doesn't have a system. It's kind of like, let's counter attack and go. What happened yesterday is Hull City said, we don't want the ball.
1: Yeah. We are comfortable
0: sitting back,
1: yeah.
0: and United never troubled them, mm-hmm. in any way.
1: Yeah.
0: They put in 39 crosses.
1: Mm-hmm.
0: I could think the first 30 were for Mbeumo and Cunha against Ajayi and that giant other guy who scored. And United could not jump. And why put in 30 crosses for Mbeumo and Cunha? It doesn't make
1: sense.
0: Against Ajayi, who's 6'5", or what?
1: Yeah. Even like the space in behind, you're trying to cut. Look, sure, trying to make runs and everything. It's almost nothing was coming through for United. And because even Hull City, in the second half, they sat back even more compared to
0: the
1: first half.
0: They already know it clearly it's in their mind.
1: Yeah.
0: We've scored from one set piece, we've scored from another set piece.
1: Yeah.
0: They cannot defend set piece. We just sit back and wait for a set piece.
1: And like at that point, usually these teams where once you sit back, that's like your death sentence.
0: Yes.
1: Because teams
0: will come at you.
1: United
0: offered zero.
1: Nothing.
0: Zero. Which is very alarming,
1: yeah.
0: which is very shocking.
1: And then now the problem with Carrick's comments, like, fine, it's the first game, ideally. It's the first game. The stakes are a bit low. But now
0: I'll correct you there.
1: Uh-huh.
0: The Premier League,
1: mm-hmm.
0: of this year's, the first game matters. Every single game matters.
1: Yeah.
0: United are already 3 points in deficit.
1: Mm-hmm.
0: Nani atawapea? There's no guarantee anyone will give them because next week they play Ipswich, and even Ipswich, they themselves probably will beat them because Ipswich won yesterday.
1: Mm-hmm.
0: So the difference between them and Ipswich is that Ipswich and Hull already have points. United have none.
1: You know why I'm saying that is because I'm looking at it from, for an example, Aston Villa last season.
0: I know exactly what you're driving at, but the reality of it is...
1: Yeah, the thing is, it's that mentality of, like, it's just the first game.
0: Yes.
1: You can have it partially. Like, you have to be cautious with it because it starts building up the first game. After the tenth game, you still haven't gotten your house in order.
0: Yeah.
1: 15. Next thing you know, it's January, February. Unaanza kufight na mid-table. Itakuwa shida. So, like, it's, you can't get too comfortable with that. Yeah, like what you're saying, like, you can't get too comfortable with saying it's just one game.
0: United were absolutely shocking yesterday. Yeah. If that's things to come this season, mm-hmm. then I am very, very worried.
1: If that's
0: things to come this season, mm-hmm. I am very, very worried. If it's the first day, I don't know if you call them jitters or just a systematic block in the ear, let them correct this week. But what I saw yesterday, even if Carrick is saying there are a few good things that we did and people cannot see, but that's what we take, I have zero confidence after what I saw yesterday.
1: Yeah.
0: Literally nothing. You know, when a team decides to sit back,
1: mm-hmm.
0: the caliber of what Manchester United thinks it is, I'm not saying what it's supposed to be because that's not what it is.
1: Yeah.
0: Nobody was able to pick a lock. Nobody was able to get even in behind, you know, just to trouble that they were very comfortable.
1: Yeah.
0: And that's shocking.
1: Every cross that was coming
0: in,
1: goalkeeper and collect. Like,
0: and very worrying that United played the same thread of football for 90 minutes against a team that clearly you can see are not going to get off the line of the box.
1: Yeah.
0: And Carrick...
1: Is it inexperience a bit? Coming into...
0: There is inexperience, of course, definitely, and systems of play, which a very proper coach who's been in it for a minute understands, this is going this way and I have to change this way. And also, there's a limitation in terms of personnel.
1: Yeah.
0: Akishaweka Rashford, na teremka kidogo, sasa anaenda kwa Lesi, na anakosa kabisa. You know, Ahmad and Wanaisha Apple. No one else can be able to pick a lock in that kind of system, you know.
1: Yeah.
0: At least he stabilized the midfield, mm-hmm. and Maguire had two shots on target, more than any other attacker who was on the pitch. On the bright side, Marcus Rashford, I don't know if it's bright or not bright, is back to playing for Manchester United after 689 days, and he now wears the number 9 jersey. Yeah, aliingia mchezo dakika ya 55.
1: Kenga situationship ni hiyo yenye Man United Rashford wako naye.
0: Anyway, United yesterday completely tore the script for this game because we were supposed to start by talking about champions and champions showed they are exactly who they are when we come back.
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0: midday on your best mix of music, 98.4 Capital FM. This is Football Sunday. We are with me, DJ Schwaz. I am alongside Blaze, and we're talking about everything football and, of course, bubbling under. You can hear a lot of the sounds from the west side, the west coast. I don't know if you saw Snoop, Ice Cube, E40, and someone else had like a crazy, what's it called, concert over, is it yesterday or the day before? And I saw what Ice Cube was dressed like, and I was like, you know what? Yeah, I understand why these guys are actually very famous, because they are very destructive with some of the things they decide to wear. If you decide, Ice Cube is like what, 50, 60? If you decide to dress the way he was dressed, my friend, you will be the laughing stock of the town. But you know, I was, you know what? I was like, yeah,
1: he can pull it off.
0: Yeah, he's the OG. He's the OG, and that's why we love him from an acting perspective to a musical perspective. There is not much we can take away from him. Anyway, this show was supposed to start by, you know, what happened on Friday night football, which is the first game of the season. And it's such an honor that the first game of the season is by the champions themselves, the Arsenal, who took to the pitch against Coventry. And everybody, of course, this season wants to beat champions. Yeah. And everybody wants to see where are the champions at the moment as we speak. And they gave us a full glimpse. If what we saw in the Community Shield was not enough, then you had your eyes set on Friday night, and they came out guns blazing. And as we speak, it's the 3-0 seems like a constant for them.
1: Yeah. Do you know how it's never really dead set? Like, you can't really tell from the word go who'll be and end up winning the title.
0: Yes,
1: I'm like, for this one,
0: it's kind of confident
1: seeing.
0: Yeah.
1: Those guys are retaining it. Because, one, going by the transfers they've made, the movement around the team, it's like there's been minimal movement of the core players who ideally helped them go the distance.
0: Yeah, maybe you'd argue Leandro Trossard, but then when you look at Zoli's coming, you are like, you know what? It's brilliant business they have done. You know,
1: excellent business.
0: They've taken kind of similar player in terms of profile, but have upgraded on it.
1: Yeah.
0: He's young, durable, looks hungry.
1: Yeah.
0: Did he assist this game? Not really.
1: No, I don't think
0: but
1: so.
0: But yeah, like, you know, those line breaks and in the last third, just making things happen. And you have come from that model where things that are happening at Arsenal used to happen at your club.
1: Yeah.
0: And you can feel and see. And you do not need much to tell you that, you know what, this is now a proper run football club.
1: The thing is, for Arsenal, they've strengthened from a point of a winning position.
0: Yes.
1: Like, winning the league wasn't enough. Like, you know what, go and get, like, Yazolis, Bruno Guimaraes, who's this other defender? Ezri Konsa.
0: And like, I think they have strengthened in positions where you would think really they never needed to strengthen. Mm-hmm. Because if you look in their midfield, they have two World Cup winners.
1: Yeah.
0: Mikel Merino, utter useful for them in different ways that they use him. The other boy, who towards the end of the season felt like he fell short of what the Premier League was. They had to put MLS to play in that position. And Mikel Arteta just went out and said, you know what? I have a makeshift or a deputy, whichever way he figures it out, in this position. But still, I need the best, if not in the world, in this league to come and play in this position for me. And kind of reminds me, you remember when they had, what's the name of that goalkeeper? Who's always relegated?
1: Ramsdale.
0: Yeah. When they had Ramsdale and they went and got Raya on loan, and everybody was like, why are you destabilizing? Yeah. And he said, you know what, for the ambitions that I have, if I have to get to the promised land, this guy has to go. You know? And Zubimendi came in last season and he hit the ground running, but you know, at some point everybody figured him out with his backward passes and just a bit being off it, especially in the high profile games. Yeah. Guys went around and brought in Bruno Guimaraes. You know, I actually was like, they never go when I get Bruno Guimaraes. Why? For what reason? You know, Tonali, yes, he loves money. You can argue, and that's why he's at Spurs. And then why don't they got Guimarães? And Saliba is injured in the World Cup, and you're like, ah, but you're okay. You have two knuckles.
1: Hincapié and Mosquera.
0: Mosquera. Yeah. You guys are okay. We have seen them when they've played together, and we have seen them when, I think it's the first time in the Premier League where they've played with Calafiori,
1: Gabriel. Mosquera
0: and White.
1: White.
0: For the first time ever in the Premier League. Yeah. And I'm like, hey. The last day of the before this, Ezri Konsa inside, and Arsenal would have done the most because ideally, if it was not from, you know, how do I say it, from a stature position where Perez was like, it's not happening,
1: would have
0: actually signed Vinicius,
1: And
0: that would have made a whole difference, because if you listen to everyone, they keep saying Arsenal do not have a world-class striker or forward. Marquee. I mean, people can argue and say Saka is world-class and all that.
1: A player who it's not in contention that they are world-class. Like, it's known.
0: And Arsenal are saying that at the back of signing a striker last season who hit 20-plus goals in all competitions, which is crazy that when you look at Arsenal, the only thing you can think about them is that their attack is not as sharp as we would love it to be. You know, just like that season where Pep went around and said, you know what, I'm cutting this thing of playing false nine. Yeah. Give me Haaland. And that whole story issue was sorted.
1: Yeah.
0: But they're not many in the world. They're not many in the world that you can get. They're toying around with the fact that they could get Alvarez. Yeah. Alvarez's heart is set to Barcelona. I would never want to have that kind of player in my team.
1: Yeah.
0: He's already speaking some negative issues. Mm-hmm. But you just look at the Arsenal and you're like, there is no department they're short of.
1: Yeah.
0: In fact, in their goalkeeping positions, they even have Ilan Meslier in it. And you're like, should we just shut up shop and move?
1: It would feel that way, but obviously we can't do that. But it's basically it's what you do. It's the blueprint for what you do when you're at the top.
0: Yes.
1: For you to maintain it, lazimun. And then it feels like it's not the signings they're making and how they're progressing. It's not just for the league because obviously
0: there are other competitions that they'll participate in, and they would want to win all of them.
1: Yeah. Especially the Champions League in the manner that they lost. Guaranteed, if they get this season, if they get to the final again, chances are you wouldn't put it past them to win it.
0: I don't think any team in Europe at the moment has better personnel than Arsenal in every position. They have at least two players who, you know, who can play and deputize. Maybe you can have a question in goalkeeping. Mm-hmm. Because that con man from Chelsea have a tendency of selling bad goods to people, man. Because in the whole of preseason, it's Raya actually came in the second last game before the last game before the Community Shield. Mm-hmm. But you remember the Spanish keeper,
1: Kepa
0: is a big con, and you can tell why they signed Meslier. Mm-hmm. But never in a million years will Raya really be injured goalkeeping departments, unless it's something horrific, they're always available. And for his age, he's now going for what, his fourth consecutive clean sheet? Golden Glove, I should say, sorry. Arsenal are in dreamland.
1: And again,
0: Arsenal fans, wherever they are, every single day, just wake up and eat and sleep and have a good time. I would love to be you, but
1: can you imagine?
0: Trade my life for that.
1: The season starting, the first game you get, ushashinda game yako ya weekend. It's just
0: Alishinda Friday.
1: Friday.
0: And he's going about his business.
1: Hey. Yeah, they're in dreamland. Anyway, we can never substitute our lives for theirs.
0: Yeah, definitely would never want to be an Arsenal supporter. Good tidings for them. And it's also for good business that you can tell that even... Because now the biggest hurdle will be, how does Mikel Arteta keep everyone happy?
1: Yeah.
0: You know, but he is the man in charge. Mm-hmm. And I don't think anybody can make so much noise. Yeah. You know,
1: He's already shown he can.
0: Yeah, I am the guy. So if then you feel like short of, you can just, you know, walk out and leave.
1: Leave.
0: Yes. Spoken much about the North Londons in terms of Arsenal. The other side of the... of the fray, a few meters from their stadium, spent every other million that they could get to invest in everyone that they saw. Tonali, Fernandez. Remind me the others that they
1: got Robertson.
0: Robertson. They got a defender from
1: Is it Van Hecker?
0: Yeah, Van Hecker from Brighton.
1: From Brighton.
0: They've signed millions of players.
1: I think he scared.
0: And the coach came out the other day and said, look, we have five captains because QT Romero has shipped to Atletico Madrid. Yeah. He said, captain number one, captain number two, captain number three, captain number four, captain number five. Real Madrid way. Yeah. They have five captains, you know.
1: Uh-huh.
0: And in captains in order, in pecking order, and who is on the pitch, and all, De Zerbi had a very good explanation. He gave it, you know, Van der Ven is number one, and number two is, who was number two? Number two is Madison, number three is,
1: Madison.
0: Yeah, Madison is number two, number three is Ben Davis, number four is,
1: wait, they still have Ben Davis on their
0: Ben
1: books.
0: Davis is still in the fray. Number four. I know one of the academy kids is the fifth one. I can't remember who was number four. Pedro Porro.
1: Yeah.
0: Pedro Porro is number four.
1: Mm-hmm.
0: That's the order. And I was like, five captains and yes, we are going into the... little did they know, when they get onto the pitch, they're going to meet a certain little man called Mamadou Sangare. Mamadou Sangare, Malian footballer, 24 years of age, which we can question, but we don't care. He plays for Brentford all the way from RC Lens for £48 million.
1: £48 million?
0: Ama ningapi? E48 ningapi? Sidi 48
1: million
0: pounds.
1: Around.
0: Wakasema sasa. Huyu ndiye anakuja kupatana na kina Tonali na Fernandez kwa £100 million. My guy, I do not know where Brentford do this kind of scouting from, but just give them their flowers when you can, because this guy was brought in to set up shop because your former captain has left for Chelsea.
1: Henderson,
0: Jordan Henderson. And then they looked around and they said, you know, this boy, and he had a stellar of a game yesterday against the most expensive assembled side this season in the Premier League.
1: It's a case of we don't really need to see 10 games of yours to know you can actually do a job. Game one, superstar, and then it's the buzz around him. He's their superstar signing, laying down a marker that way against. Ideally, they are London rivals. It's like, And then you're saying about how Brentford are doing business.
0: Yep.
1: I don't think at this point we should be shocked by how they are going about their knee. Because after surviving the first season or second season?
0: Yep.
1: They've looked comfortable ever since. Even if they're selling you're selling Boemo, you're selling Tony. Who's there? Like, I think... I've forgotten who else they sold, but like they've sold
0: so Wissa. Many players. Yeah,
1: they've sold so many.
0: Wissa, yes. And this was actually last season you're speaking about.
1: Yeah, they've sold so many big players, but still, like, it's like there's nothing that's really changed about the club. They can still get on the field. They lost their head coach, who went coincidentally went to Spurs, and they replaced him with his set piece coach, and still.
0: I almost said a PE teacher.
1: I mean, kwa naenda kusema. But it's like...
0: He is. He's a set piece coach, but his origin is from physical education.
1: Yeah.
0: Yes.
1: But it's like, nothing has changed. Like, the foundations of the club and how their style of play, what they're doing, still remains the same. Doesn't matter the personality. Still doing the same thing. Like, I wasn't really surprised by... how they went about
0: yesterday.
1: Yeah.
0: So just hold that thought. We do a bit of music before we get to top of the hour. Then when we come back, what is this model about Spurs, which is almost the same as United? You know?
1: Uh-huh.
0: Yeah.

0: Capital Newsbeat.
1: Gachagua says Ruto using Uhuru to divert attention from failures. DCI link 18-year-old suspect to two elderly women's deaths. And Iran linked hackers blamed for power plant cyber attack. Good afternoon, I'm Nicolas Opio.
0: Capital Newsbeat.
1: Former Deputy President Rigathi Gachagua has challenged President William Ruto to take responsibility for the performance of his administration instead of blaming his predecessor. Speaking when he attended Sunday service in Gatundu South, Gachagua accused Ruto of deliberately directing public attention towards Uhuru to divert focus from pressing national concerns. The DCP leader further alleged that the rule of law has been weakened under the current administration, citing attacks and political violence in various parts of the country.
2: Minataka ni kuambie William Ruto ni kiwa hapa Gatundu, nyumbani kwa Rais Uhuru Kenyatta. 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Uhuru Kenyatta alikuachia nchi imesimama. There was rule of law. Wewe, you have suspended the rule of law. Kenya imekuwa nchi ya wahuni, goons.
1: Kirinyaga County Woman Representative Njeri Maina has recounted a role in the formation and registration of the Democracy for Citizens Party, saying former Deputy President Rigathi Gachagua personally asked her to undertake the task. Speaking during a meeting, she said the rest while undertaking the process.
3: Akanipea kazi ya kuenda kuregister ama kuandikisha chama cha DCP. 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Manake that time the National Intelligence Service ilikuwa inatuwinda kila mahali. 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I wrote the party constitution. I know where there is a comma, there's a full stop, because we needed a place for our people to have refuge.
1: Njeri has now urged residents to remain vigilant when evaluating politicians seeking their support ahead of the 2027 general election.
3: Na mimi na waomba, watu wa Mount Kenya, watu wa hapa Gatundu, unaona kina Kagombe sasa wamekuja, unajua Kagombe kuna committee na mimi ni member, kwa hivyo ukinipata maswali nauliza, ili tujue hata huyu mtoto prodigal tutamfanya vipi na tutamuuliza maswali ajibu, tusikie kama tumeridhika ama hatujaridhika. Tuchagulieni viongozi ambao wanaweza kuaminika na kusimama na Wanjiko wakati anamhitaji.
1: Meanwhile, police investigations into the death of an 84-year-old woman in Trans Nzoia County have taken a new turn after detectives linked the main suspect to another alleged killing. The 18-year-old was arrested in Kiminini after allegedly attacking the victim, who later died while receiving treatment at Cherangani Nursing Home. Detectives say the suspect had gone into hiding following the attack, leading to a manhunt that eventually resulted in his arrest. Witnesses later positively identified him during an identification parade. Further investigations have now established a possible link between the suspect and the killing of an 86-year-old woman in Tongarin, Bungoma County. Police are also investigating allegations that the Trans Nzoia victim was sexually assaulted before she died. Forensic analysis and other investigative procedures are underway as detectives seek to establish the circumstances surrounding the two incidents. In international news, a small power plant in the UK was shut down during a cyber attack. The government said that at no point was there a risk to the UK's energy system, but the Department for Energy Security and Net Zero has contacted power companies to advise them about the risk of cyber attacks. The Telegraph reported that the attack, which took place last month, was carried out by hackers affiliated to the Iranian regime. For security reasons, neither the government nor the National Cyber Security Center, which deals with the attacks on critical infrastructure, will give further details of the site affected. For more on this and other stories, log on to CapitalFM.Africa. That's Capital Newsbit. I'm Nicolas Opio. You're up to date at 5 minutes past 12.
0: Capital Newsbeat. The final whistle blows and the real talk begins. It's Football Sunday.
4: Astonishing! 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
4: Well, you've had your golf chip. 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
0: DJ Schwaz, the

sounds so nice on a Sunday afternoon. It's already afternoon, by the way. It's 12 minutes past 12. Mm-hmm. Yeah, for the first time I've said that. 12 minutes past 12 on your best mix of music, 98.4 Capital FM. This is Football Sunday. You're with me, DJ Schwaz. I am alongside Blaze, and we're talking about everything football. And before we went into music break and news, we were picking on Tottenham Hotspurs. Mm-hmm. And this is the reason as to why we were picking on Tottenham Hotspurs. I think they've identified themselves as guys who just want to fight relegation. If what we saw yesterday is anything to go by. So, yeah. This is the hierarchy of major incomings this summer. Mm-hmm. Sandro Tonali for £92.5 million.

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1: 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Nikki Schillinge and Kate Deja are taking over your airwaves to deliver nonstop bangers and pure uncut vibe. No compromises, no slowdowns. You're locked into the hype. 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
2: Here we go.
1: Some sounds never fade. Some memories just get better with time. For more than 10 incredible years, Sunday afternoons have belonged to the classics. Join the master of the turntables, DJ Adrian, as he spins pure gold, where you can hear the warmth of vinyl, feel the soul of yesteryear. Two magical hours, where every crackle tells a story, where every beat brings back a memory. From the smooth sounds of the 70s, through the unstoppable groove of the 80s, to the unforgettable hits of the 90s. This isn't just a mix show. This is a time machine.

baby love. It is time for this week's Gospel Tracks Medical Moment. I want you to pay close attention here because the kids are back in school and some are just getting ready to start again. So I want to talk to you about backpack safety for school-aged children. You know, right now is really back to school time for many children throughout our nation and around the world. Well, we see them each and every day carrying and lugging backpacks. And most parents really don't realize that their children's backpacks are often extremely heavy, causing some back pain and soreness for them because they don't speak up and say anything about it. Well, anyway, here's some backpack safety tips for you to keep in mind during this upcoming school year. First on the list, you need to make sure that your child carries a backpack with two well-padded shoulder straps so that the weight can be evenly distributed. Then next, consider investing in a roller backpack. That way it won't hurt their backs. And number three on the list, make sure that the bag is no heavier than 10 to 20% of your child's body weight. Then next, instruct your child to bend with both knees when they're picking up their backpack and not just lifting from their waist. And finally on the list, place heavy items close to the center of the back, and any sharp items that are going to be in the backpack should be pointed away from their back in case they fall and have an accident or something, okay? Listen closely. Now, if you want to

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That's this week's timely and informative Gospel Tracks Medical Moment. I'm ready to get back into my praise and worshiping brothers and sisters. His music you heard first, right here on Gospel Tracks, from the anointed Jabari Johnson, and can't

0: Maya Allen and Major in their collaboration of Just You Wait. If you just wait on God, you will see what only God can do. He can make it turn around for you. God can make it happen for you. God can bring you out and give you a breakthrough. Oh, I feel like preaching, but I'm not going to do it. Why? Because I don't have time. Right? I promised that I was going to speak with Dietrich Haddon. So we're going to let you hear just a portion of this conversation he and I were having. And he began talking about the importance of love.
1: I think we can't just talk about love, you know, and read about love. We have to be love, man. We have to become love and have to exude from us in everything that we do and everything we say. When we preach, it has to be in love. When we speak, it has to be in love. When we encounter people, it must be in love. As Christians, we are identified by our love. If there's no love, they won't know that we're Christians. They won't know the Jesus that we talk about. You know, it's more than just quoting, running off scriptures and all your titles and things like that. The key to breaking through all this craziness is being love in the culture. That means, yes, you may have to turn the other cheek when somebody cuts you out or do something crazy, because these people have become really bold. I don't know if since Trump been in office and opened up a can of worms. I don't know what it is, man, to be honest with you. But we all cannot deny that there is something going on that is different about, you know, this causing this evil spirit and the racism and division and all kinds of stuff, just to be so bold. And so I think we should be just as bold with our love.

Climate change is causing sea levels to rise. So how is that affecting the idea of the tropical island paradise? This is Climate Watch from the BBC. Start

0: lapses that we must not ignore.
1: I'm Caroline Steele, and this week we're in the Philippines, where sea levels are rising much faster than the global average. The BBC's Anand Jagatia went to find out how that's affecting life there.
2: Our first stop is a place called El Nido. It's a quiet tropical paradise, famous for its coral reefs and pristine beaches. These are particularly beautiful, with white sand, sapphire waters, and lush green cliffs rising up along the coastline.
3: So we've just driven to the beach in El Nido, the shoreline, and there are huge cliffs and mountains surrounding us and boats everywhere. It feels like paradise, really, but for the people that are living here, it maybe isn't, because just a few meters away from the shoreline there are lots of buildings, houses, you know, hotels, restaurants, yeah. And the sea, as we can see, is pretty close. It's getting closer.
4: So right now we are looking for the changes because of climate changes, so we're going to go over there and ask the folks here about they already experienced.
2: This is our guide Jordan. He's a park ranger, helping to manage and protect El Nido's incredible biodiversity. But today, he's helping us speak to locals who are directly affected by sea level rise. As we walk along the seafront, he points out some palm trees that show just how much the coastline is changing. It's not just that the water level here is increasing, rising seas are also eroding the beach by washing away the sand.
4: The sand has already been washed out by the ocean.
3: I mean, these are massive, really tall coconut trees. It must be at least like 20, 30 meters tall. You can see how the roots of this tree, which we can see that the tendrils, like, they're just sticking out into the air. And before, they would have been intertwined with all of the soil, and there's loads of rocks and coral that they're sort of clumping together. But now 50, 60 centimeters is exposed by the...
4: It's because of the changes of the ocean.
2: Not far from the palm tree, a couple of small boats are beached on the sand. One of the owners is Rami Rodriguez, who runs boat tours of the surrounding islands.
5: I've been here for 11 years and every day I see the water sea level changes. Now it's coming closer to our homes, just like last year.
3: Is the water reaching your house?
5: Yes, there are months, like last December, the water reached our house. We used to live here, at this place, but we were told we need to move further away because the water is reaching our home. But there will come a time that we also need to move again because the water is coming really closer to our homes.
3: So you've already had to move once and you might have to move again. Would you ever consider moving inland, away from the sea?
5: Yes, we will have no choice but to relocate further, more inland, because we have no choice, because the water will really reach our homes.
1: The BBC's Anand Jagatia in the Philippines, where sea levels are rising at some of the fastest rates on the planet. And that was Climate Watch from the BBC.
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If you have any positive thoughts, prayers, or inspiration you'd like to share with us here at Gospel Tracks, I want you to take a moment, give us a call at the Faith phone line. You can do it toll free. All you have to do is dial us up. Here is the number.

0: how you're feeling about things. We want to know how maybe we can be of assistance to you also when it comes to prayer and just reaching out to you. Well, take a moment, give us a call at the Faith Phone Line, 1-877-925-8568, and it'll be our honor and our privilege, and we'd be humbled to lift you up in intercessory prayer. And if you have a moment, why don't you go ahead and do it right now? And if you can't do it now, do it a little bit later.
1: Hey, Walt, baby love. God bless your ministry. Calling from Columbus, Mississippi. Hello, Walt, baby love. My name is Jill Price. Good morning. I live in Baltimore, Maryland. I'm calling for prayers for my daughter. She's not doing anything with her life. I'm trying to help her much as I can. It stressed me out. I pray, and I'm just calling for prayer for her and me. Thank you very much. Love you.

Producer featuring Marquise Gold. There you go. You are. Thank you, God. You are all of those things that we need. If y'all can, I'd like you to bow your heads and join an intercessory prayer with me for the people we prayed for throughout the week that I've called and said, hey, Walt, give me a call. I want you to pray for me specifically because we think you can get a prayer through. And I'm like, hey, it's God is the one, not me. But I'll certainly try to help out here. Okay, so let's do this, all right? Father God, as we reach out to you right now on bended knee, we thank you so very much for being this God that you are, this caring God, this powerful God, this loving God that we need. I thank you, Father, for our caller who didn't give her name, but she just said, God bless you, Walt, I listen. We appreciate that because she called from Columbus, Mississippi. I ask you humbly to reach out and touch her. Help she and her family members anything they may need, God, whether it's healing their bodies or their minds, their finances, whatever it happens to be, God, be there for them. The fact that they just take the time to even listen, it means they believe in you. They trust you. They love you. I'm just one of the messengers. But God, we're grateful for being able to do that and knowing that they're there. And they would take a moment just to call us and let us know that they're there. Now, most heavenly Father, I reach out to you for another one of our callers. Jill Price, she called from Baltimore, Maryland. B-more. Yes, God, she says she wants prayer first for her daughter. She says her daughter isn't doing anything with her life, and it's stressing her out as her mother seeing this, but wanting more for her child. But she also asks us to pray for her. God, it's a dual prayer. Her mother loves her, cares about her, wants better for her, but she has to want it for herself. Well, I am joining an intercessory prayer right now for our sister in Christ, Jill Price, there in Baltimore, Maryland, for her daughter. We need you to inspire her, Lord. Give her some guidance. Have her set some goals. Have her decide that she wants more out of life for herself, as well as to be pleasing for her mother and not be someone causing stress and anxiety in her mother's life. Touch Miss Jill, God. Alleviate the stress. In Jesus' holy name, we say amen, amen, and amen. Father God, as we end our prayer today, I would like for you to take care of our brave men and women of the United States military and all of the branches that are in harm's way and those that are training and standing by to wait to see what's going on. God, take care of our men and women. Have these people who are in charge do the right thing. Give us peace around the world, God. Don't let me go off the rails here. Thank you, Holy Ghost. Now take care of our first responders, men and women in law enforcement, those that are firefighters and paramedics, doctors and nurses and people working in retail. Take care of our citizens. In Jesus' holy name, I'm going to wrap it up and say amen, amen, and amen. I'm going up tempo, y'all. You want some music? Here it comes. It's coming from Dwayne Harvey, music you heard first right here on Gospel Tracks. And what's he singing about, Walt? He's singing about where we want to go as Christians. When it's all over, we want to

Hey, I'm trying to get your attention. God has put it in my spirit to share Matthew chapter 5, verse 3 through 12 with you. It's the Beatitudes, and it talks about blessings. So here's the Beatitudes. I'm going to make you remember this and think about it for your own life. Matthew chapter 5, verse 3. Blessed are the poor in spirit, for theirs is the kingdom of heaven. Blessed are those who mourn, for they will be comforted. Blessed are the meek, for they will inherit the earth. Blessed are those who hunger and thirst for righteousness, for they shall be filled. Blessed are the merciful, for they will be shown mercy. Blessed are the pure in heart, for they will see God. Blessed are the peacemakers, for they will be called sons of God. Blessed are those who are persecuted because of righteousness, for theirs is the kingdom of heaven. Verse 11 now. Blessed are you when people insult you, persecute you, and falsely say all kinds of evil against you because of me. Finally, verse 12. Rejoice and be glad, because great is your reward in heaven. For the same way that they persecuted the prophets who came before you, the Beatitudes. Matthew chapter 5, verse 3 through 12. Are you ready? Let's get back to a little music.

As always, we want you to know we do this program in the name of our Lord and Savior, Jesus Christ. We also like keeping the name of our Father in the ministry alive, the Reverend Prophet L.K. Johnson, who was the founder of the First House of Prayer, the city of Chicago. He's gone home to be with the Lord back in 2007 when he was 101 years of age. Well, that about does it for this week. I want you to tune in next week, same time, same station, when we'll bless you with the best gospel and inspirational entertainment from around the world. Gospel Tracks is a Walt Baby Love production in conjunction with Reach Media, Inc. My associate producer is Marisha Olivares. My senior producer in heaven is my lovely mother, Mrs. Dorothy Barnes, always praying for us, advocating for us, thanking Jesus personally for taking care of us. 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

0: Capital Newsbeat.
1: Uhuru rejects political sponsorship claims. Ruto warns against leaders peddling hate and ethnic division. And dozens of coordinated Aesun attacks hit southern Thailand. Good afternoon, I'm Nicolas Opio.
0: Capital Newsbeat.
1: Former President Uhuru Kenyatta has cautioned against labeling him a political sponsor, saying Kenyans should be allowed to make their own decisions on who to support. Uhuru said he did not want to be drawn into claims of sponsoring political formations, stressing that the choice of political leaders belongs to the electorate.
2: Mimi sitaki kuitwa sponsor bana, mimi sitaki mambo mingi. 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
1: Uhuru said voters ultimately have the power to either give or deny politicians their support.
2: Na mimi naomba viongozi wa kisiasa, tuende kwa wananchi kwa amani. 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
1: Nairobi Senator Edwin Sifuna and DCP leader Rigathi Gachagua had earlier ridiculed President William Ruto's explanation for claims that former President Uhuru Kenyatta is financing opposition activities. Sifuna questioned the president's reliance on a newspaper headline after Ruto was asked to produce evidence that Uhuru is sponsoring the opposition. Ruto cited a Sunday Nation headline published on August 2nd titled Uhuru Super Coalition Against Ruto, saying the newspaper had effectively answered the question. Speaking in Kirinyaga, Gachagua urged Ruto to stop attacking Uhuru and instead focus on addressing the problems he said were created under the current administration.
3: Today you are crying, asking Uhuru Kenyatta to help you. We have asked President Uhuru Kenyatta akae nyumbani apumzike. Awachane na sisi tudili na wewe. Na Uhuru akiamua kumsaidia tutakosana na yeye. But I want to commend President Uhuru Kenyatta. He is steadfast. Amesema hataki hiyo maneno. He does not want to be associated with failure, with blood, with theft of public funds, with mismanagement of state resources. Na tumeambia watu ya Uhuru akienda Ishaweri tena asifunguliwe. So anakuja kusumbua kiongozi wetu. Finally,
1: former Deputy President Rigathi Gachagua has announced plans to travel to the United States after completing his nationwide consultations on the country's political direction ahead of the 2027 elections. He said the decision was partly intended to give him space to make important political decisions without what he described as undue influence from people around him.
3: I'll stay for a while. Na iko sababu. Iko mambo mimi napanga panga. Haiwezi pangiwa hapa. Nikiwa hapa iko influence mingi. Kabushia niambia hii, medhu nasema hii, huyu ananifuruta huko, nini, nataka to make some decisions without undue influence kwa hile watu ninatembea na hawa, so that I make the right decision.
1: Gachagua has in recent weeks stepped up consultations across the country as political formations begin positioning themselves ahead of the 2027 general election. The DCP leader warned of an active plan by President Ruto political strategists to divide the Mount Kenya vote as the possible route to securing another term.
3: Kwa sababu hii kura ni karibu milioni nane ambaye imeamua kumfukuza. Ikiunganishwa na Wakenya wengine, tutamshinda round one. So ameambiwa ajaribu wagawanye mlima, ndio tuende runoff. 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Kwa hivyo, ndio aende round one, the mountain must be won.
1: President William Ruto has taken aim at politicians who he says are using tribal rhetoric to divide Kenyans. Speaking in Taita Taveta, Ruto said, Kenya needs political leaders who can bring citizens together rather than exploit ethnic differences.
4: Wanakuja hapa, wanagawanya wananchi, wanatuletea ukabila, wanatuletea chuki, wanatuletea migawanyiko. 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Those are useless people.
1: Ruto questioned whether Kenyans elect their representatives based on tribe or on the work they have done.
4: Saile mnachagua mbunge, mnampima na sura ama na kazi, mnampima na kabila yake ama na kazi, mnampima na fitina ako nayo ama na kazi. 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
1: Nominated Senator Tabitha Mutinda has been appointed chairperson of the Executive Committee of the Wildscout Parliamentary Union Kenya. The appointment was announced through a Gazette notice issued by Prime Cabinet Secretary and Foreign and Diaspora Affairs Cabinet Secretary Musalia Mudavadi. Mutinda will lead a committee comprising John Waweru Kiarie, Doris Donya Aburi, Wilberforce Oundo Ujiambo, Pamela Njeru Njoki, Innocent Maino Mugabe, Jackson Kiplagat Mandago, Mwalimu Edward Mutai Kaliga, Job Mukoyandali, and Evelyn Chepkoech Tirop. The committee will also include the principal secretaries responsible for devolution, youth affairs, the national treasury, and basic education. Poppins Omwenga Mivon has been appointed as secretary. In international news, more than 50 coordinated arson and incendiary attacks aimed at creating unrest have been carried out across Thailand's insurgency hit south, the Thai military has said. At least two people were injured with a local government office building, a convenience store and a stolen vehicle among the targets set on fire. The incidents took place across the country's southern border provinces between 1300 GMT and midnight on Saturday, the military's Internal Security Operations Command said in a statement. Authorities imposed an overnight curfew in the Naraniwat province that was lifted on Sunday morning. No further attacks had been reported on Sunday. For more on this and other stories, log on to CapitalFM.Africa. That's Capital Newsbeat. I'm Nicolas Obio.
0: Capital Newsbeat. 3 decades of continuous hits, breaking the hottest tracks and setting the pace for the city. 98.4 Capital FM. 30 years of non-stop energy. 3 eras of iconic sound. 1 flow moving straight into the future.

cancel your boring Friday plans. Your couch can wait, but the main character energy cannot. Welcome to Big Bounce. The only 2 hours of the week legally required to slap this hard. Unlocking pure chaos on the mic, K Deja, Nikki Shilingi, and Edna Nyaya with DJ Gian. Serving non-stop heat on the decks. Every Friday, 7 p.m. to 9 p.m. If you're listening anywhere else, you're doing Friday wrong. 98.4 Capital FM. Turn it up. Your neighbors will understand.

0: Well, it's about 8 minutes past 7 o'clock, and this is the Capital Jazz Club and your best mix of music, 98.4, with myself, Kai Mamuti, and Jacob Asio. This is the weekly jazz show, best jazz show this side of the Atlantic. Thanks for listening. And we just listened and went through a tune by Alex Hahn. It's called Covenant. And man, it's fun, it's fresh. First time I saw Alex was when he was playing with Marcus Miller. I should say for, but maybe with Marcus Miller. And this guy is a fantastic sax player. And he's one of the few Berklee School of Music people that went out and has made a name for himself. And the interesting thing about Alex is Marcus Miller was his breakthrough. How? Well, this guy, number one, he's just a brilliant sax guy. He finished 1 year early. He graduated 1 year early, but his breakthrough was playing with Marcus at Berklee. So Marcus comes in. You know, Berklee has all these big boys and girls come in and do some gigs, and he sat in with Marcus, and Marcus was so impressed. He's like, "You gotta play with me," and I think that's a lesson for all of us, right? It's one thing to say you know, somebody's really brilliant. Another thing to say that, you know, brilliance and timing, brilliance and luck coming together can create, you know, those funny, interesting, mind-blowing opportunities that allow you to just become a superstar, right? So it doesn't mean that you know, that people are not good. You have to be very, very good in what you do, right? But you have to be on the dance floor, right? You have to be putting yourself out there and giving yourself opportunities to play, to be seen, and to share your talent. Because if you don't do that, if you're a hermit, just, you know, playing for yourself in the house, no one knows that you exist. So Alex was great. And again, Marcus came in, and, you know, Marcus was like, "Man, you're cool. You're a cool cat. Let's go on tour." And man, the rest is history. So this record is from his 2017 debut album called Spirit, produced by who? By Marcus Miller. All right. So and it's got about 10 tracks. And, you know, coming into the tune, listen to, is one of the more, you know, celebratory groove-oriented pieces. And, you know, just fun to be. So kudos to Alex Hahn. Great music coming up in the next 3 hours or so. We have got some Herbie Hancock, the great Sam Leon founder, and his quartet, some Natalie Cressman. So don't go away. Keep it locked. Your best mix of music, 98.4.
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1: It's the TED Radio Hour from NPR. I'm Manoush Zomorodi. 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
5: With no experience.
1: But where is all this creativity coming from?
6: A word like creativity feels eternal, as natural as air. It's like the base level of all of life.
1: This is entrepreneur, musician, and writer Yancey Strickler. He's a sort of creativity history buff.
6: Well, a common mistake we all make is assuming that the world around us has always been this way. And this is even the case when it comes to ideas that are as bedrock as art and creativity.
1: But in the 1940s, the U.S. government started taking these fields very seriously.
6: And in part from Department of Defense research and funding. Post-World War II, people were worried about American society becoming too homogenous. And the U.S. was worried about facing off against the Soviet Union. And so they needed individuality to contend with this totalitarian society.
7: The things about us are made to express our own free spirits and desires.
6: So the Defense Department and some social scientists began to study this question of what to do about it. What do we do about this issue of conformity?
7: On come the developments of ideas, in pace with the emphatic decisions of the American people as to what they want.
6: This is when there were more white-collar workers than blue-collar workers for the first time. And they ended up proposing a concept of something called creativity, which they discovered after studying artists and engineers, in particular engineers who pulled all-nighters, and they wanted to understand what made them work, what motivated them.
1: To do that, they gave them everything from Rorschach tests to the Myers-Briggs personality test.
6: And they found that these people had this internal drive to make things better. They're just driven in that way. So they began to theorize that what if they could teach people to develop the same skill? They could teach people this notion of creativity. Then creativity would be this democratic form of genius that anyone could access.
1: From there, the push for creative thinking took off. A 1958 bill promoted science and technology education, specifically to get kids to think differently in the name of national defense.
6: In the 60s, creative writing began to enter American schools, brainstorming, open-ended thinking sort of practices. And these were intentionally created as a way to teach children how to be creative. Developing creativity was seen as a strategic goal of America. That has continued ever since, to where someone like me, I think of myself as a second-generation creative American, where I went to public schools, where I was taught all of these things, and you know, creativity is very much a deep part of my life.
1: Much of this history is chronicled in the 2023 book, The Cult of Creativity by Samuel L. Franklin.
6: It was very strange to think that there was this origin to creativity, that it had this military industrial purpose that was made to make people more productive and to make things that were more impactful. But the more I sat with it, the more I actually think it's beautiful that this is something that originated through a social scientist, that people had the sensitivity to ask and to study how other people stayed connected and loved what they did, to ask what makes those distinct voices distinct. How could we have more of them? How could we teach that in this phrase of a democratic form of genius? And so when I look at the world now, where more kids want to be creators than anything else, where creative expression and culture are at the center of really everything in America, it's like how politics works, how the economy works, how everything works. What I see is not some momentary blip, but I see the payoffs of investments that were made 70 years ago. We are on a continued climb in this long process of America embracing creative culture as one of its founding core ideals and one of the things that really makes America distinct.
5: Can you say E.T.?
8: E.T.
9: Run, Forrest, run!
6: And so when I look at the 21st century and I think, what are the dominant forces that are shaping the world around us now? It's the internet. It's AI. And it is also creativity.
2: I'm about to hit 1 million followers on Instagram, which is absolutely nuts.
10: Finishing off my first draft, probably in the next 2 weeks.
11: I'm posting my original song, so maybe I can do this instead of going to college.
6: Creative problem solving, cultural solutions, design-oriented answers, thinking, all of that. This is a long-term investment made by the state, made by past generations, that has worked its way through and has now produced just an absolute explosion of output and production.
3: Use this 1960s sewing pattern.
2: Welcome back to my monthly Breakfast Club series.
12: I need either book cloth or a substitute like leather. I frequently use this one.
1: But even though Americans are consuming more creative content than ever, you believe the economics are not keeping up. It's not all wild ideas and roses. There's a big problem.
6: That's right. You know, right now we find ourselves more people than ever creating, more demand for content than ever, yet less support systems than ever. And there's this very acute pressure that every artist and creative person feels right now of like, I feel like I'm falling behind. I don't even know what to do, you know, and what is this world that seems like it's sort of racing away from me?
1: In an era when anyone with a phone can call themselves a creator, and half of all young people say they hope to become an influencer, how are they turning all this output into a paycheck? And what does all this commoditized creativity mean for art, money, and culture? Well, over the next two episodes, we're digging in. First, Kickstarter co-founder Yancey Strickler explains why capitalism needs to transition to accommodate this new marketplace. And then next week, Gen Z linguist and TikTok creator Adam Alexic shows us how algorithms are reshaping language, attention, and what we value. Together, they'll help us understand the creator economy. Let's get back to Yancey. In the early 2000s, he was living in New York, working as a music critic and running a tiny record label, when he met a guy named Perry Chen.
6: Like me, he was a creative person, always trying to get projects off the ground, and he had wanted to throw a concert, but didn't have the money to do it, and thought, what if he could just propose the idea for the concert online? People could pre-purchase tickets, and the show would only happen if it sold out. And if there wasn't enough interest, no big deal, he wouldn't be out the money, and the people together could decide. And this idea really resonated with me because at the time, as a creative person, to get support for your projects, you had to go pitch like a proper company of some kind or some board of approval that you needed. There wasn't that direct path where you could just go out into the world with your own ideas. And the idea of letting us as fans have a voice in what we wanted to see, and the idea that we as artists and creative people wouldn't need to ask for one person's permission, but instead convince people of the merit of our vision, that just seemed way more fun and more interesting.
1: It ended up taking them, plus a third co-founder, years to create a platform that could let people crowdfund their projects. They called their site Kickstarter.
6: In 2009, Kickstarter went live, and the very first week, a project was successfully funded, and it wasn't an overnight success, but amazingly for us, from the moment the site was there, people got it. People understood what it was there for. They saw it as a type of a game. It had an energy. It, like everything we could have dreamed really happened. And for creative people, it just dramatically opened the doors to where no longer were we all lining up in front of these singular gatekeepers, but instead we really had the freedom to go out the way we wanted with our own projects and ideas. And it has just opened the floodgates to now, you know, a much bigger world that we call the creator economy and a whole bunch of other stuff. That project was really one of the first that showed what the internet could do, that really put a lot of trust and a lot of power in the hands of individuals versus the institutions. And you know, exceeded all of our expectations, but really came from our own experiences as creative people ourselves.
1: Musicians got their albums funded by groups of friends. Authors crowdfunded their new novels. Even huge companies like Peloton and Allbirds got their start on Kickstarter.
6: At this point, I think it's $9 billion or something like that that's changed hands through the platform.
1: In 2017, Yancey stepped down as CEO.
6: And I returned to being a full-time writer, author. I wrote a book and was leading a community and was doing everything I thought I wanted and had thousands of people gathered around ideas I was really passionate about.
1: But he struggled to figure out how to make this group of creative people who were making books and all kinds of other creative products financially viable. He didn't want to start a nonprofit or another big company.
6: I didn't want to be at the top of a pyramid. I wanted to be a part of something with other people. And I really struggled to see how to do that. How do I, as a creative person, have peers? Do I have to start a band? Is it like a collective? But a collective seems scary. A collective seems like I'm supposed to give up my identity. Like, I don't want to do that. And so I ended up thinking about the model of an indie record label where, you know, a way a label can sort of represent a scene or a sound or a place, and it can bring a lot of different people together around that. And what's cool about a label is, like, by being a part of a label, you're not giving up your individual voice, but you are just benefiting by being a part of something larger than you. So I started thinking, could you reimagine something like that, not around music, but around any sort of creative form, where people who had a common purpose or common taste, people who wanted mutual support, they can have a structure that let them do that and let them easily share money, share audiences, and just not be trapped on their own.
1: In a minute, more about the answer that Yancey came up with and how he thinks it could be the way to give creative people the power and money they deserve.
6: In a world where 48% of Americans report having a personal creative practice, in a world where art and culture has gone from sideline to, like, main stage, it just creates a very different set of conditions.
1: Today on the show, part one of the creator economy. I'm Manoush Zomorodi, and you're listening to NPR's TED Radio Hour. We'll be right back. It's the TED Radio Hour from NPR. I'm Manoush Zomorodi. On the show today, the creator economy with writer and entrepreneur Yancey Strickler. So earlier, Yancey explained the origins of how we think of creativity today and why more and more people are trying to turn their creative pursuits into a source of income.
5: I'm creating a super cool piece of, like, brutalist-inspired wall art.
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1: We talked to one content creator named Shivani Shah. She's a professional dancer who started posting videos during the pandemic.
17: I never really imagined it kind of from the lens of, oh, I'm creating content. It was just, oh, I'm doing this thing that, you know, I'm stuck at home and in COVID. I'm bored. I'm just gonna do this thing and post it.
1: But her videos caught people's attention, so she started collaborating with other dancers online.
17: It was just crazy because I was like, wow, all these people, like, really love what I'm doing and want to do it too.
1: And Shivani started to make money from the platforms and advertising. She built a brand with another dancer. They posted routines together, had in-person classes, even went on tour.
18: Hi everyone, we are They See Fuse. I'm Shivani and this is Ishani.
19: And we both started shuffling in the summer.
1: Now, to keep the money coming in, Shivani has to keep posting and posting.
17: Yeah, I mean, when you start pursuing your creative hobby full time, sometimes you have to do work that you're not that excited by just to get, like, the paycheck from it. And other times, the work you really want to pour into that may require more time and creativity isn't the work that's also paying you.
1: Today, Shivani goes back and forth between full-time content creation and working in the corporate world so that she can have health insurance.
20: It's a tenuous mix because it's not easy out there. As of 2023, only 4% of content creators made more than $100,000 per year, according to Goldman Sachs. Most of those earnings come from brand deals or pitching products. Other revenue comes from subscriptions or donations. But the creator economy is projected to grow to a $480 billion industry in the next few years. And Yancey Strickler believes it should just be easier for more people to take part in it.
6: The act of people going online, expressing their talent, their hobby, their passion, doing so in a way for which they are directly paid by their audience, or in a TikTok era that they're paid by a brand to endorse a product, or maybe they have a product they're selling and the Instagram or TikTok store is a part of what they do, that overall space, that direct connection between a personality and an audience is going to be a hugely significant area of the economy.
20: But that doesn't mean that every person who considers themselves an artist or a creator should be paid for their work, does it?
6: I mean, if someone aspires to be, I don't take that away from them. In our survey data, we find that about half of people have some sort of legal formation. So to me, that says half of these 3,000 plus people take it at least, you know, fairly seriously. Serious enough that they were willing to spend, you know, $500 to do some paperwork, some arduous paperwork about it. So say half of people are doing that. And say the other half, yeah, maybe half would love that opportunity. Maybe the other half, they don't need it. It's more about singing at church or writing their newsletter, and it's just for fun. It's just for fun. But, you know, for the kids coming up, for the however many, you know, young people who want to be creators, or the fact that New York City's art schools have like the highest application rates ever this past year, like there's more energy going into this place. And so I think there is an expectation, a hope that it will bring probably greater economic benefits than is realistic. But in the future, I think that that might actually be the case.
20: But I guess what's different now is that we see it as a potential profession, whereas we used to call that hobbies, right? Like, is that what's changing in terms of this idea that, like, I love doing this, and guess what? Maybe I can get paid for it too.
6: Absolutely. You know, the internet has made it so that we can turn our side hustles into forms of income. We can turn them into jobs. The challenge is that it's like the act of being an artist in a world like this is not as simple as it used to be, you know, because now you have many jobs. You're the artist, you're the marketer, you're the community manager, you're the order fulfiller, you know, you're all of these things because we're ultimately running these small businesses around our hobbies. And this is where you see a lot of stats about burnout being something that's quite common, even for people who are very successful at this, because it is very much a grind. It's an always on grind, and there's not a lot of peer relationship that's a part of it. And, you know, I'm the optimist who believes that these conditions can change. You know, I believe that what's happening now is not a fad,